0: talker known as Junior Walker and the All-Stars with a record that gave them a Grammy nomination in 69. That's What Does It Take to Win Your Love?
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0: Playing America's Favorites, I'm Chuck Matthews on Greatest Hits USA. Next up, Harry Nilsson, who wrote this song after calling someone and getting a busy signal. And that busy signal

69 is Bill, Deal, and the Rondells, who came out of Virginia Beach, Virginia, with one of three singles they placed in the top 40 that year. That's I've Been Hurt. Next up is Tommy James and the Shondells, who had a chance meeting with a fan at an autograph signing after a concert. That fan was insistent that Tommy take home a poem that he had written. Without thinking about it, Tommy put the poem in his pocket, only to take it out later that night at the hotel. And the name of that poem? It was simply Crystal Pre-

0: At number four, that's Oliver with a hit that started on the off-Broadway play Hair. That's Good Morning Starshine. Coming up next on Greatest Hits USA, he was using his finger. Plus, they found him unconscious.
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3: Time for your Retro Rocks Long Island weather. A slight chance of showers and thunderstorms tonight. Overnight lows around 70. Tomorrow, expect a chance of rain showers with a high of around 80. Right now, 76 and cloudy in Bethpage.
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Man, I dig that tune. At number 8 is Desmond Dekker, who was orphaned in his teens and made a living as a welder. That's Israelites. Next up on Greatest Hits USA, we're grooving with Andy Kim, who said that the first noise that you hear on this next record was actually his finger hitting the guitar's sound hole at full volume. Never heard it called a sound hole before. Here's

week, it's the Winstons with Color Him Father on Greatest Hits USA. It's July 1969. Here are the headlines. From NASA, the crew of Apollo 11 reached the surface of the moon in a basin known as the Sea of Tranquility. Neil Armstrong, who was the first human on the surface of the moon, is heard saying, quote, "That's one small step for man, one giant leap for mankind," unquote. And from Washington, the Federal Trade Commission calls for a ban of all cigarette commercials on both TV and radio. And the U.S. Treasury Department begins to withdraw larger denominations of bills from circulation. Say goodbye to the $500, $1,000, $5,000, and $10,000 bill. And from the Middle East, Israeli and Syrian planes dogfight over Golan Heights, which Israel lays claim to. It was the biggest plane battle since the Six-Day War of 1967. And in celebrity news, Muhammad Ali is convicted for refusing induction into the U.S. Army on appeal. And former Rolling Stones guitarist Brian Jones is found unconscious in his home swimming pool. Mouth-to-mouth was attempted, but he was later pronounced dead. Jones had left the Stones in June. And on Thursday night, you heard Book 'em, Dano. It's Hawaii 5-0.

Four Beatles with a tune that didn't get as much airplay as it could have, as many stations across America didn't like the line, "Christ, you know it ain't easy." That's the Ballad of John and Yoko. Coming up next on Greatest Hits USA, it happened 11 times. Plus, it wasn't in the movie. Stay tuned as 1969 continues.

It seems sweet charity can leave some people with a bitter taste. United Way, the giant charity collection organization, is being sued by a number of smaller charities. They're accusing the United Way of attempting to monopolize charitable contributions in the United States. Last year, the United Way disbursed more than $1 billion to various social service organizations. Much of the money was contributed by employees of large companies who have contributions taken out of their paychecks. Employers say this allows them to refuse all other charities, saying, "We already gave."

0: change.
1: Thank you very much, sir. Thank you. God bless you, sir. Great.
2: There are other federations of charities that compete with United Way. They claim that United Way is forcing them out of existence by cutting off United Way funds to any social service organization that accepts money from a competing fundraiser.
3: Your cash ain't nothing but trash. Your cash ain't nothing but trash.
2: In their own defense, the United Way says a single charitable collection organization is better than many. But they deny any attempts to monopolize those collections. It's not hard to see why the dispute has gotten so intense. Disagreements often occur when organizations pass the buck. Produced by Mark Berman, I'm Richard Barna on the News Blimp.

18 is Paul Revere and the Raiders with their 11th top 20 hit during the 60s. That's Let Me. Next up on Greatest Hits USA, Blood, Sweat, and Tears. Of course, we just lost David Clayton Thomas last week. Passed away at the age of 84. This one was live at Woodstock, but was not included in the movie. Here's Spinning Wheel. What?

0: The Joe Jeffrey Group, who, before signing with Wand Records, played the Cleveland Club Circuit. That's My Pledge of Love. Well, that ends our 69 time capsule. Coming up next hour on Greatest Hits USA, he had a different idea. Plus, I've got the top five countdown for this week in 1973.
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0: celebration from 1974, they sailed off into disco history. 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
0: Playing America's favorites, I'm Mr. Music Chuck Matthews on Greatest Hits USA. You can call me Good Time Charlie. Next up, we've got Neil Sedaka, who said he wrote this next song with the idea of giving it to Diana Ross. But it was the Captain and Tennille who had the biggest song of the year. Here's Love Will.

0: Rock, and number 8, the Standells from 66. It's now time to light up the phones from coast to coast. Just dial this number. 855-USA-HITS. Who's on the phone?
1: Hi, Chuck. This is Robert from Dover, New Hampshire. I was wondering if you'd play Scorpio by Dennis Hopper.

0: by the name of Carole King from 1971, whose album cover for Tapestry was taken at her home in Laurel Canyon in L.A. That's It's Too Late. Did you make an eQuest yet? 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
1: Hi, it's Matt Craig, and if you haven't listened to my show, New York's Best Rock, yet, do it! Do it now! 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
2: Time for your Retro Rocks Long Island weather. A slight chance of showers and thunderstorms tonight. Overnight lows around 70. Tomorrow, expect a chance of rain showers with a high of around 80. Right now, 74 and cloudy in Wantagh.
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berserk? Well, you left me anyhow, and then the days got worse and worse, and now you see I've gone completely out of my mind. And they're coming to take me away, haha, they're coming.

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Right? You know you laughed. I heard you laugh. You laughed, you laughed, and laughed, and then you left. But now you know I'm utterly mad. And they're coming to take

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Huh? Well, you just wait, they'll find you yet, and when they do, they'll put you in

0: Number 24, The Fifth Dimension from 1970. Producer Bones Howe also recorded The Mamas and Papas and The Association. That saved the country.
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16, Dr. John from 73. His life changed during a barroom brawl in 1960 when his left index finger was hit by a bullet. That injury forced him to switch from playing bass to playing the piano.

0: Deutschmark, the yen, even the beleaguered British pound.
1: There is nothing like a newly minted pound.
2: Money makes the world go around, it makes the world go round.
0: Economists say the reason for the diminishing dollar is that the U.S. has been importing more than we've been exporting, and that's called a trade deficit.
3: What it means for consumers is that the prices of foreign goods tend to go up.
0: Frank Vargo is director of international economic research for the U.S. Commerce Department.
3: When we have a trade deficit and we have a lot more dollars flowing out of the country than are being demanded, the supply of dollars exceeds the demand and the price falls.
4: Bud Wilkinson here to explain the law of supply and demand. We have all this
5: supply,
4: so we can demand whatever we want.
2: Money, money, money, money, money, money, money, money, money, money. From that money machine.
0: The main reason for the growing trade deficit is imported oil.
3: We now import about $45 billion worth of oil, and that is the single largest reason why we have such a large trade deficit. We had a stronger export performance, then our trade deficit wouldn't be as large, and the dollar wouldn't be as weak.
2: Some people got to have it.
0: With the dollar losing value, foreign goods are now more expensive in the U.S. But even those who don't buy foreign goods directly could be paying more for American products if they use foreign raw materials in their manufacture. But there's a good side to the dollar dip, too. American products become cheaper and more attractive for foreigners to buy. And if they import them, that helps improve the dollar's condition.
6: Now you can see how increased spending opportunities means harder work for everyone. And more of it, too.

Economists agree the only way to really reverse the fortunes of the dollar is to increase American exports. Until then, the dollar's just not going to be given the currency it once was.

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3: Kicking things off for number 5, Clint Holmes, who recorded this tune after being discovered by Johnny Mathis's producer. Well, the song was an instant flop, but then came back to life 6 months later after a little radio station in Wichita, Kansas gave it a spin. Here's Playground.

My Mind peaked at number 2 2 weeks ago. Next up on Greatest Hits USA, the quiet Beatle George Harrison with a single that sounds a bit faster than the album version. That was done on purpose to make it more radio friendly. Here's

0: Give Me Love spent 2 weeks at number one.
1: Number 3.
0: Oh, man, I love this track. Next on Greatest Hits USA, Shambhala, which was first released as a single by B.W. Stevenson, but really didn't go anywhere. Yeah, the guy who sang My Maria. Well, Three Dog Night's version came out just a few weeks later, and boom, man, success. I guess you can figure out the rest is history.
1: Wash away.

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0: host Paul Simon, whose 1991 concert in Central Park had over 750,000 people in attendance. Next on Greatest Hits USA, I've got the number one record for this week in 1973.
1: Let's be honest. That little speaker has been listening to every word you say. Your fights, your snoring, the thing that you said about your brother-in-law. So give her something worth eavesdropping on. Say, Alexa, play Retro Rocks. And drown out their surveillance with Zeppelin, Elton, and Fleetwood Mac. Classic hits, classic rock, from the 60s through the 80s. She'll still sell your secrets to somebody. But now there's a killer soundtrack under it. Retro Rocks on Alexa, whether she likes it or not.

Who wouldn't like to be driving a Buick this summer? You would, wouldn't you? Then why aren't you? If you think you can't afford one, you're wrong. Buicks are probably the biggest bargains on the road. 8 out of 10 people are paying the price of a Buick whether they get one or not. So why not put your money on a brand new Buick? Enjoy yourself this year.

0: at number one this week, it's Billy Preston from 1973 with Will It Go Round in Circles.
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0: Hey, coming up next weekend, we'll be taking more of your requests. In hour two, we'll jump back to 1978. And to finish off, a top five countdown from 1965. Until then, it's been a hoot, I got a scoot. Remember, do what you want, dig what you do, because baby, that's what life is all about. Have a great week. Adios.
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There's a saying in law enforcement that goes, tell it to the judge. It's usually said to the defendant. But these days, the saying might often as well be, tell it to the judge and the psychiatrist. At this point, I don't need

0: Psychiatrists are wielding increasing power in the courtroom. Judges often rely on psychiatrists to evaluate everything from whether a defendant can stand trial to how long a sentence a convicted criminal should be given.
1: Easy, son. This way I can personally see that you're persecuted to the full extent of the laws.
0: Now, some people are beginning to feel psychiatrists have too much power in the courtroom. One of them is Dr. Jonas Robisher, who has a unique perspective because he's both a psychiatrist and an attorney.
2: Judges are increasingly relying on the advice of psychiatrists concerning how long a sentence to give to somebody. It leads to unequal justice. What happens now is that some defendants get psychiatric help, which gives them an excuse, and often they're treated more leniently. Other people with the same kinds of offenses aren't treated as leniently.
3: Order in the court!
4: Thank you. I want no shenanigans in my courtroom. Please bring on the first case.
0: The real problem seems to lie in court-appointed psychiatrists. These doctors report only to the judge, and often their findings are completely closed to anyone else. Sometimes this works in the defendant's favor and sometimes not, but either way, many feel this method short-circuits the interests of justice.
5: Well, that's when I decided that I wanted the law to be my friend, and anyone who hurts my friend should be beaten senseless.
0: Another problem is the credentials of court-appointed psychiatrists.
2: Many psychiatrists who work on salaries for courts, criminal justice systems, and hospitals for the criminally insane are not working on regular licenses. They're working on institutional licenses because they're not eligible for regular licenses. Almost any psychiatrist can call himself a legal psychiatrist, and the competence of psychiatrists differs a great deal.
0: So far, there have been no concrete attempts to diminish the power of psychiatrists in the courtroom. They play a larger and larger role, even if their job is shrinking. Tom Powell on the News Blimp.
6: Time for your Retro Rocks Long Island weather. A slight chance of showers and thunderstorms tonight. Overnight lows around 70. Tomorrow, expect a chance of rain showers with a high of around 80. Right now, 75 and cloudy in Woodbury.
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0: In 1969, we put a man on the moon with less computing power than your microwave. 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
6: Eric Clapton hesitated to record the reggae track I Shot the Sheriff, but eventually gave it a blues rock twist. 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Marley later said he was grateful because it helped introduce reggae to the world. 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

In the 80s, shoulder pads were so enormous that women were essentially walking around with their own built-in offensive line. Fashion has never been braver. Here's another totally awesome 80s classic on Retro Rocks.

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0: Hi, this is Ken Michaels, host of The Beatles' Every Little Thing. 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

0: Last year, senators and congressmen voted themselves hefty pay increases. But in order to deflate critics of the pay hike, the salary boost was tied into a code of conduct.
1: You, who are on the road, must have a code that you can live by.
0: Among other things, the code set limits on the amount of outside money legislators can earn, set campaign contribution limits, and mandated full disclosure of personal finances.
2: I'm going to have to ask to examine your personal checks and records, I'm afraid.
3: It's good that you're afraid.
0: Well, the legislators like their pay increase just fine, but they're starting to have second thoughts about the conduct code. According to consumer lobby organization Common Cause, Congress may quietly begin trying to repeal the laws of conduct they set for themselves.
4: We can do whatever we want to.
0: Anne McBride is a Common Cause lobbyist.
5: Members of Congress, once they received their large pay raise in the last Congress, were willing to pass a code of conduct. But now that the pay raise has sort of died down, there are some members of Congress and some senators who would now like to repeal the entire code.
6: How does one start on a life of corruptness such as you've built for yourself, Mr. Mayor?
7: I used to tell malicious lies. You see, I always believed that I could build myself up by tearing others down.
0: Congressional committees are looking at ways to negate the ethics code. They want their aides to be allowed to solicit contributions for them. That's forbidden under the terms of the pay raise. They don't want to have to report any expenses picked up for them while outside the U.S. And they don't want to have to report any travel expenses others pay for here at home.
5: This means that the golfing vacations paid for by lobbyists or the hunting lodge trips would once again be okay.
8: That's America, buddy!
0: Congress has already quietly passed a law that's postponed the date for full disclosure of personal finances. The legislators who've been trying to repeal the various ethics rules have been quiet about what they're up to, but they're still hard at work trying to lay down the law.
9: Money and corruption are ruining the land. Crooked politicians betray the working man.
0: Tom Powell on the News Blimp.
10: Time for your Retro Rocks Long Island weather. A slight chance of showers and thunderstorms tonight. Overnight lows around 70. Tomorrow, expect a chance of rain showers with a high of around 80. Right now, 75 and cloudy in Woodbury.
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She wasn't wrong. He strips out the sitar, swaps it for something more raw, and makes the whole thing sound like a late-night confession in a roadside bar. 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
1: It's self-explanatory.
0: Look at the tools they list. An Allen wrench and a screwdriver. They left out sledgehammer. Side A goes into side D. I have three side A's, no side D.
1: At this point, we could use it for kindling. 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
0: More aggravation.
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1: Okay, but this time...
0: Then ask Alexa. If it doesn't work, something's not linked.
1: Would you listen? There's no skill to enable this time.
0: Wait, what?
1: Just say, Alexa, play Retro Rocks. That's it.
0: Why didn't you lead with that?
2: 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Ask and play. No sledgehammer required.

0: there's no honor among thieves, but 47 states aren't taking any chances. They've established ways to discipline judges just in case they find his honor among the thieves.
1: Hear ye! Hear ye! The court's in session. The court's in session. Now, here come the judge. Here come the judge.
2: Hold her in the courtroom!
3: We love the law.
0: Impeachment and recall elections were the only ways to get a judge off the bench in 1960. But since that time, every state except Washington, Maine, and Mississippi have established some kind of body to judge the judges.
4: This way I can personally see that you're persecuted to the full extent of the laws.
0: These commissions investigate complaints, and in the past 4 years alone, 52 judges have been censured for their conduct or booted off the bench.
5: The actions of these vicious men are a violent stain on the community, and the full penalty of the law is hardly strong enough to deal with their ghastly crimes.
0: A Texas Supreme Court judge had over 80 charges of misconduct on file against him when he resigned. It was even alleged that the judge had conspired to murder a business associate.
6: Do you want justice?
7: Not necessarily.
0: And this same judge was later sentenced to 5 years in prison for lying to a grand jury.
8: You promised to covet property, propriety, plurality, surety, security, and not hurt the state? Say what? Take your stand.
0: Most judges who get into trouble abuse the powers of their office.
9: The police have film of Dinsdale actually nailing your head to the floor.
10: Oh yeah, he did that.
0: An Alabama judge offered leniency to a female defendants in return for sex.
9: I understand he also nailed your wife's head to a coffee table.
10: Yeah, he did that.
0: A Michigan judge ordered defendants to get haircuts exactly like his own in return for lowering their bail.
10: He was a cruel man, but fair.
0: And in New York, a judge sent the police after the courthouse coffee vendor. The handcuffed vendor was hauled into the court so the judge could complain about the quality of the coffee.
11: I want to complain.
12: You want to complain? Look at these shoes on. I had them 3 weeks and the heels are worn right through.
11: No, I want to complain
12: if
11: about...
12: If you complain, nothing happens. You might as well not bother.
11: Oh.
2: Order in the courtroom.
3: We love the law.
0: People with complaints about judges now can have their day in court. And instead of telling it to the judge, they find the judicial conduct commissions are ready to listen when someone wants to tell them about the judge. Steve Crowley on the News Blimp.
13: Your Retro Rocks Long Island weather. Overnight, a chance of rain showers, lows near 70. Later today, look for a chance of rain showers, expect a high of around 80. Right now, 73 and clear in Lindenhurst.
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0: Got a song stuck in your head? 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You talk, we listen, the song plays. It's like leaving a voicemail that actually gets returned. Retro Rocks. Go ahead, say it.
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3: Released on June 17th, 1983, Straight From The Heart was Bryan Adams' first hit song. It peaked at number 10 on the U.S. Billboard Hot 100, marking his breakthrough into mainstream success. A fun fact, the song was originally written in the late 1970s and had been performed by other artists before Adams recorded it, but his version became the most famous and helped launch his career as a rock star.

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0: Authorities have always claimed rock and roll can make people deaf. Well, now they're saying rock and roll can make people blind, too. The Food and Drug Administration warns the laser light shows used by many rock groups are a hazard to the eyes.
1: Part of the purpose of the laser light beam rock shows is to create a startling and striking and spectacular sorts of displays of light. And one of the ways that one does that is to bounce these beautiful beams of blue and green and yellow light around. But the levels of light are harmful if they somehow reach a person's eye.
2: Laser beam.

0: light show beams, if reflected into the eye, can damage the retina. The FDA is now trying to assess the size of the problem.
1: There are instances where we have gone to shows that use laser light and measured laser light at levels that are very, very clearly

0: as yet has had eye damage linked directly to viewing laser light shows. But medical authorities worry there could have been injuries that went unreported.
1: It's conceivable that there are some kinds of injuries that may have occurred that we don't know about, or that the people who have incurred the injuries would not think to report because they didn't know that they may have been caused by a laser light when they were at a rock show.

0: The government has regulations that laser manufacturers must adhere to. But once the lasers have been bought, there are no controls over their use.
1: And let me level with you. This stuff can give you brain damage.
0: In the old days, many rock musicians were considered eyesores. But this is the first time there's ever been any medical evidence to back that charge up. Ben Manila on the News Blimp.
2: Here's your Retro Rocks Long Island weather. Overnight, a chance of rain showers, lows near 70. Later today, look for a chance of rain showers. Expect a high of around 80. Right now, 72 and partly cloudy in Wantagh.
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0: 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Oh,
2: hi, folks. Ken Michaels here with today's Beatles trivia. And this time, we'll play the game All Those Years Ago, version 1. That's when I read a list of 5 Beatle or solo Beatle songs, and you've got to pick the 2 of the 5 released on record the same calendar year. Of the 5 I'm about to read, pick the 2 of the 5 that came out the same calendar year. You ready? The 5 songs are Isn't It a Pity, Lady Madonna, Smile Away, Only a Northern Song, and Because. Once again, the 5 songs are Isn't It a Pity, Lady Madonna, Smile Away, Only a Northern Song, and Because. Can you name what 2 songs of the 5 were released on record the same calendar year?
3: From the studio that gave you the Amityville Horror, from the creator of Carrie, comes Dressed to Kill. The shocker that strikes with the slash of a razor. Sudden, sharp, and right to your throat. Filmways Pictures presents Brian De Palma's Dressed to Kill. The second before the razor strikes will be the most terrifying moment of your life. Rated R, under 17, not admitted without parent.
2: Ken Michaels back with the answer to today's Beatles game, All Those Years Ago, version 1. You had to name the 2 songs of the 5 I mentioned, Beatles or solo, released on record the same calendar year. Isn't It a Pity appeared on the flip side of George's smash single, My Sweet Lord, and was also on his classic All Things Must Pass album, released in November of 1970. Lady Madonna was released as a single by the Beatles in March of 1968. Smile Away was a fun rocker off Paul and Linda McCartney's album Ram, issued in May 1971. Only a Northern Song was on the Yellow Submarine soundtrack album, released in January 1969. And Because was on the Beatles Abbey Road album, released in late September 1969 in the UK, October 1st of 69 in the US. The tricky part of this game was Only a Northern Song, because while it appeared in the film Yellow Submarine, and the film's debut was in July 1968, the album itself didn't come out until January the following year. So, the correct answers here would be Only a Northern Song and Because. If you pick those 2 songs, you figured out the answers in our game All Those Years Ago, version 1. Till next time, I'm Ken Michaels.

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1: It's time

0: Americans who don't like the way things are going have one avenue of complaint no one else does. They can write to their congressman or woman.
1: Well, I called my congressman and he said, quote,
2: I'd like to help you, son, but you're too young to vote.
0: But that doesn't necessarily mean the legislators will ever see the letter. The fact is, they probably won't.
3: Send me a postcard, drop me a line, stating point of view.
4: I want to complain.
5: You want to complain? Look at these shoes. I've only had them 3 weeks and the heels are worn right through.
4: No, I want to complain.
5: If you complain, nothing happens. You might as well not bother.
4: Oh.
0: Last year, members of Congress received more than 80 million pieces of mail, and a good many of those were letters from concerned constituents. I'm going

0: With the glut of congressional mail, legislators long ago turned over the task of reading and replying to letters to office assistants and computers. Secretaries scan the letters and tell the computers which paragraphs to insert for stock replies.
1: We just slide the card in a slot here.
0: The letters can promise to assist them in some routine matter or thank them for their concern.
2: Thank you very much.
0: Or perhaps tell the constituents in the legislator's name that he needs more time to shape a proper reply.
2: You'll be getting a handsome simulfax copy of your own words in the mail soon.
1: No.
2: And my reply.
0: Don Norvello knows the ins and outs of writing to the government from first-hand experience.
3: Flattery always is a good way to go. If you write something maybe very unique to them or something, a letter of flattery, you saw them at a Kiwanis Club in Dubuque or something, you know, you might get a personal little note back, but most of the time you won't. You'll just get a form.
0: Mr. Norvello carried on a lengthy correspondence with numerous government agencies under the pen name of Laszlo Toth. His bizarre letters, along with the government's bizarre responses, were published in a book called The Laszlo Letters. Congress members who represent sparsely populated areas can still manage a personal reply every now and again. But for many citizens who write to their congresspersons, the situation may be less than letter perfect. Ben Manila on the News Blimp.
4: Here's your Retro Rocks Long Island weather. Overnight, a chance of rain showers, lows near 70. Later today, look for a chance of rain showers. Expect a high of around 80. Right now, 72 and cloudy in Hop Hog.
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3: 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Originally recorded as Kitty by the UK band Racy in 1979, it had the same catchy melody, but a whole different vibe. Here's where it all began. It's Racy with the original Kitty.

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Here's another totally awesome 80s classic on Retro Rocks.

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came out in 1975 and convinced an entire generation the ocean was trying to kill them. The ocean couldn't be reached for comment. 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

She's always listening. You know this. You've made peace with it. So put the surveillance to work. Say, Alexa, play Retro Rocks. Now she's not just recording your every move, she's doing it to a soundtrack. Zeppelin, Steely Dan, Hall & Oates, 60s through the 80s. You know, the good stuff. Retro Rocks. The only thing in your house that isn't spying on you.

0: people would probably rate heroin as number one on the bad drug charts. There are some who would probably rank marijuana right up there, too. Yet both drugs might become part of hospitals' medicine cabinets.
1: Say, wanna smoke a number?
2: Oh, yeah, sure. I don't know, though. You know, it's not the same since they made it legal.
1: True.
3: Nobody sends me birthday cards. Nobody brings me flowers.
0: Are both Schedule I drugs under current law. That means they're classified the most dangerous with no redeeming social values, so to speak. But now some doctors say both heroin and marijuana could have medical benefits.
4: I love good science, and I'll tell you, they've been doing a lot of experiments lately with marijuana, and I am particularly interested in this, not for any particular reason.

0: aspirin is the most effective painkiller known, but it's also extremely addictive. Marijuana helps some chemotherapy patients control nausea. Now people are asking why a patient dying in pain has to worry about the possibility of addiction.
1: Okay, let's shoot him up. Now, patient, you have 10 seconds to tell us what you've got and beat the Reaper.
0: An organization called the Committee on Intractable Pain and President Carter's science advisor have joined efforts to reclassify the two drugs. They want to put heroin and marijuana in Schedule 2, along with morphine and the other opiates that can be used medicinally. The President's advisor, Dr. Peter Bourne, has asked the Department of Health, Education, and Welfare to sponsor medical tests of heroin and marijuana. The National Institute on Drug Abuse is getting in on the act, too. NIDA is giving almost $2 million to study heroin and other drugs in pain relief. With this support behind it, the change of these drugs being reclassified is more than just a shot in the dark.
2: I'm on drugs. I mean, you know what it is. It's a deal, man. I'll have to get small.
0: Susan O'Connell on the News Blimp.
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4: Here's your Retro Rocks Long Island weather. Overnight, a chance of rain showers, lows near 70. Later today, look for a chance of rain showers. Expect a high of around 80. Right now, 72 and partly cloudy in Farmingdale.
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1980s, a flock of seagulls had a haircut that required its own environmental impact assessment. It was called Visionary. Here's another totally awesome 80s classic on Retro Rocks.

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three stripes, all on the same person, at the same time, on purpose. The 70s had a lot of explaining to do and refused to do any of it. 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
0: Not you. 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Tap it. 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

0: There's a crime wave sweeping the high seas, boat napping, and it's keeping many a sailor from falling asleep at the wheel. Pleasure boating has been growing by leaps and bounds. There are twice as many pleasure craft afloat today as there were 10 years ago. But the rise in boat theft has been even more dramatic, according to police, insurance companies, and the boating industry.
1: Man, I think you'll agree, I've been pretty lax as far as discipline is concerned, and golly, nobody enjoys a joke more than I do. But I would like the executive officer returned.
0: Most boats have almost no security arrangements. Since they're often tied up away from where the owners live, anyone can virtually walk aboard and sail away.

0: The lack of careful registration and licensing also gives boat nappers smooth sailing. With a high price tag on luxury yachts, some authorities are convinced organized crime may be operating a steal-to-order business.
1: Put away me, lads, of the Cardiff Rose and hoist the Jolly Roger.
0: In addition, there have been a few documented cases of yacht jacking where pirates seized yachts with the crew aboard.
1: We brought her into the leeward wind and made for the Caribbean.
0: In some cases, the pirates set the crew adrift without food or water.
2: Still no sign of land. How long is it?
3: That's a rather personal question, sir.
0: In other cases, the boats turned up later, but the crews never did.
4: I would like the executive officer returned.
1: Everybody, listen to me and return me my ship.
0: Congress is now considering legislation to batten down the hatches on boat registration, making it harder to sell stolen vessels.
1: But

0: The Coast Guard has even created a task force to try to prevent yacht thefts. But until there are some tighter rules for the waves, the boat nappers will continue to wave the rules. Ben Manila on the News Blimp.
1: Here's your Retro Rocks Long Island weather. Overnight, a chance of rain showers, lows near 70. Later today, look for a chance of rain showers. Expect a high of around 80.
2: Right now, 71 and cloudy in Northport.
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1: Before they ruled the charts,
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0: Let's drop the needle on the songs that started it all.
2: Released in July 1964, She's Not There was the Zombies' first hit song. It peaked at number 2 on the U.S. Billboard Hot 100 and number 12 on the U.K. singles charts, establishing them as part of the British invasion. Here's a fun fact. The song was written by Rod Argent in just a few days and was one of the first hits to feature a Fender Rhodes electric piano, which gave it its distinctive jazzy feel. Its haunting vocals and sophisticated chord changes set the Zombies apart from many of their contemporaries.

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In the 70s, a man could grow a mustache that frightened small animals, put on a brown turtleneck, and consider himself irresistible. And he was right. It's infuriating. 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

Hi, it's Matt Craig, and if you haven't listened to my show, New York's Best Rock, yet, do it! 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

For 30 years, the United States government has stood by its safety standards for low-level radiation. But new evidence seems to indicate legally approved radiation levels at government installations may cause cancer. Two separate studies have focused on the occurrence of cancers among government workers, one at the Hanford Nuclear Plant in Washington and the other at the Portsmouth Navy Shipyard in Maine. In both places, workers are routinely exposed to radiation, although the levels are well below those allowed by law.

0: Dr. Thomas Mancuso carried out the study of atomic workers in Hanford, Washington.
1: We had identified radiation at low levels as a contributing cause of cancer, and by so doing had identified a way of preventing a significant number of cancers.
0: Dr. Mancuso conducted his study by looking at the occurrence of cancer among the Hanford workers. He was aided by the fact that the government keeps precise records on how much radiation each worker is exposed to.
1: We did find that the so-called safe limit was not safe at all. Our estimate of risk for the development of certain types of cancer is 10 times greater at these levels of radiation than anyone had realized, and consequently, this has tremendous implications for the general population as a whole, as well as for the industrial population.

0: the present levels are found to be unsafe, the government would have to revise the standards for the entire nuclear industry. Also, the government could be sued by workers claiming their diseases were job-induced. Unfortunately for Dr. Mancuso, after carrying on these studies since 1965, the government suddenly cut off his funds for any further research. For now, the government is maintaining 2 points. The present standards are safe, and Dr. Mancuso isn't.
1: So it's kind of ironic or inconsistent that they would have approved my contract for all these years based upon my adequate performance, and then say, in effect, now that it's inadequate. I say it doesn't jive, it just doesn't add up. I think they're afraid of the fact that we are right.
0: Ben Manila on the News Blimp.
2: Retro Rock's Long Island weather update. A chance of showers and thunderstorms today, a high of around 80. Patchy fog tonight, down to around 70. Right now, 71 and cloudy in Huntington.
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0: Let's be honest. That little speaker has been listening to every word you say. Your fights, your snoring, the thing that you said about your brother-in-law. So give her something worth eavesdropping on. Say, Alexa, play Retro Rocks. And drown out their surveillance with Zeppelin, Elton, and Fleetwood Mac. Classic hits, classic rock from the 60s through the 80s. She'll still sell your secrets to somebody. But now there's a killer soundtrack under it. Retro Rocks on Alexa, whether she likes it or not.
1: Hi there, folks. Ken Michaels back with our Beatles trivia for today. This time out, I'll present to you two statements, and you have to tell me for each one whether they're true or false. See how well you fare with these two statements and tell me for each one if they're true or false. First one, Ringo Starr did not play drums on his very first solo album, his album of standards, Sentimental Journey. Is that true or false? Ringo Starr did not play drums on his very first solo album, Sentimental Journey. True or false? Second one, Ringo Starr did not play drums on his second solo album. This was his all-country album, Beaucoup of Blues. Is that true or false? Ringo Starr did not play drums on his second solo album, Beaucoup of Blues. True or false? I'll be back with the answers in just a moment.
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Incidentally, the guitarist for Elvis, Scotty Moore, also played guitar and engineered the album. Ringo is also said to be contributing acoustic guitar for the album as well. So the first statement was true, the second one, false. Hope you got them both right. Till next time, I'm Ken Michael.

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1: 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Retro Rock.

to San Francisco, USA. Then maybe you'll understand the song. It will be worth it. If not for the sake of this song, but for the sake of your own peace of mind.

Hi, I'm Sandy Kay. Join me every Sunday morning at 10 for a breath of fresh air. It's an hour of terrific music and interviews that you're not going to want to miss. 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

0: Are you tired of the 9-to-5 rut? How'd you like to tell your boss off and go to work for yourself?
1: Take this job and shove it. I ain't working here no more.
0: As more and more Americans become dissatisfied with their lot in life, a growing number are trying to go into business for themselves and become, in a word, an entrepreneur.
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4: Moving to Montana soon. 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
0: Bob Schwartz is the director of the School for Entrepreneurs.
5: An entrepreneur is essentially someone who takes the risk, both the financial and the emotional risk, the personal risk, for starting a new venture.
6: What is your motivation?
0: There's a growing number of schools and seminars to train people in entrepreneurial arts. Most would-be entrepreneurs are in their 30s and already hold down good jobs, but there seems to be a common thread of dissatisfaction about taking orders from someone else. While many people think of an entrepreneur as a millionaire wheeler-dealer type, money often isn't the most important element.
5: His principal interest is not money, though this is thought to be the case. It turns out his principal interest is a sense of personal achievement. The true entrepreneur regards each failure as only a learning experience.
7: We don't get fooled again.
0: At the entrepreneurial seminars, hopefuls are walked through the steps of what it takes to start a business, find investors, and deal with other problems and the joys of being one's own boss. But even with determination, capital, and a good idea for a business, being an entrepreneur is far from easy. Most new businesses fail.
8: The fact is, the only work that really brings enjoyment is the kind that is for girl and boy men.
5: The truer you are to your own convictions, like an artist wanting to paint what he wants to paint, the more successful you'll be as an entrepreneur.
9: I wanna be a commercial success, so I can be just like the rest.
0: Business may not always be booming for the new entrepreneurs, but for those who train them, it certainly is.
10: Welcome to the working week. Oh, welcome to the working week.
0: Produced by Mark Berman. I'm Steve Crowley on the News Blimp.
11: Retro Rock's Long Island weather update. A chance of showers and thunderstorms today, a high of around 80. Patchy fog tonight, down to around 70. Right now, 70 and clear in Islip.
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4: On this day in 1979, the space station Skylab falls back to Earth. NASA had hoped to keep it in orbit long enough for a space shuttle mission to save it. That plan fell apart. The station broke up over the Indian Ocean and Western Australia, scattering debris across the outback. Electric Light Orchestra saw a promotional opportunity. The band took out ads in trade magazines dedicating their new single, Don't Bring Me Down, to the doomed station. The timing was perfect. The song was already climbing the charts on its way to becoming one of their big

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Somebody greenlit the AMC Pacer, the Ford Pinto, and the Chevrolet Vega in the same decade. The 70s automotive industry was either visionary or completely unhinged. 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

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Your voice, your song, on the air. Nobody's stopping you, and let's be honest, nobody's screening you that hard either. Retro Rocks, a star is born. Probably.

0: Is the brave new world really here? Reports that a human clone is alive and well have set off a flurry of scientific debate and backbiting. The clone was written about in a soon-to-be-published book by longtime genetic reporter David Rorvik. A clone is an exact duplicate of another being, made by inserting a cell nucleus from a living organism into an unfertilized egg.
1: Oh my goodness.
2: What's happening? Am I seeing double? There's two of everybody except me!
0: But many people are suspicious about Mr. Rorvik's refusal to identify either the clone, its original, or the scientists involved.
3: Pandemonium was breaking out all around me!
4: Wait a minute!
3: Who are you?
4: Was here first. You imposter! Take that!
0: Yet many scientists say if the story of the human clone isn't true, it soon may be. One renowned genetic researcher says he's about ready to do it himself.
5: We'll be ready to go right ahead.
0: Dr. Landrum Shettles was one of the top reproductive researchers at Columbia University for over 20 years. Dr. Shettles left Columbia in 1973 feeling university officials were interfering with his experiments in the name of morality.
6: Well, I want good science, though. You know what I mean?
7: But I paid my time, and a new life is gonna be mine.
0: Coincidentally, Dr. Shettles has known the author of the clone book for almost 10 years. He says he himself has no knowledge of the purported clone, but believes Mr. Rorvik's account.
5: I know him personally. I think he's one of the most upright people I've ever known.
0: Most researchers agree the actual day of cloning can't be too far away if it isn't here already. One reason the research isn't even further along, scientists say, is lack of government assistance. The government considers this a very serious and delicate issue, and they want to be the last accused of cloning around.

0: Ben Manila on the News Blimp.
1: Retro Rock's Long Island weather update. A chance of showers and thunderstorms today, a high of around 80. Patchy fog tonight, down to around 70. Right now, 72 and partly cloudy in Syosset.
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5: And

0: This bookcase has 47 pieces, and the instructions are just pictures of a guy smiling.
1: It's self-explanatory.
0: Look at the tools they list. An Allen wrench and a screwdriver. They left out sledgehammer. Side A goes into side D. I have three side A's, no side D.
1: At this point, we could use it for kindling. Hey, before I forget, you gotta check out Retro Rocks on Alexa.
0: More aggravation. Gotta...
1: Well, no.
0: Go into the app, scroll around, find the skill, enable the skill.
1: Okay, but this time...
0: Then ask Alexa. If it doesn't work, something's not linked.
1: Would you listen? There's no skill to enable this time.
0: Wait, what?
1: Just say, Alexa, play Retro Rocks. That's it.
0: Why didn't you lead with that?
2: 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No skill required. 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No sledgehammer required.
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5: She's Leaving Home is one of McCartney's most delicate songs, a string-drenched meditation on a girl sneaking out at dawn while her parents sleep. Brian Ferry, the man who built Roxy Music on Glamour and Cool Detachment, covers it and brings exactly that to the table. His version wraps McCartney's domestic heartbreak in clavinet, horns, and the kind of sophisticated gloss Ferry does better than anyone else. And it shouldn't work as well as it does. A song about a runaway teenager filtered through the most elegantly composed man in British rock. And yet somehow, it's exactly right. Here's Brian Ferry. She's Leaving Home on the Beatles Uncovered.

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1: 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Retro Rocks.

companies produce pet rocks, actual rocks in boxes that people bought with money. And we're supposed to take this decade seriously? Here's another Retro 70s classic on Retro Rocks.

Got a song stuck in your head? Don't call us. We're busy. Go to retrorocks.net/requests and record it right there in your own voice. You talk, we listen, the song plays. It's like leaving a voicemail that actually gets returned. Retro Rocks. Go ahead, say it.

0: TV weather reporters are forecasting some stormy times ahead for their profession. Their partly cloudy future stems from a dispute between the American Meteorological Society and non-meteorologists who make up the backbone of weathercasters on American television.
1: Well, Sleet here, you hippy-dippy weatherman with all the hippy-dippy weathermen. First of all, the pollen count from Long Island Jewish Hospital. 1, 2, 3, 4, 5.
2: Pressure zone. Covering the eastern portion of a small suburban community.
0: About 120 of the nation's weathercasters are professional meteorologists. The rest of the approximately 600 weather watchers just take reports from the National Weather Service and read them on the air.
3: Anyway, that's what it says here, and I'm only reading it.
4: You don't need a weatherman to know which way the wind blows.
0: The American Meteorological Society feels the non-meteorologists give real weathercasters a bad name, particularly when they attempt to transform the weather report from news into entertainment.
1: Tonight's low, 35. Tomorrow's high whenever I get up.
0: So to encourage professionalism, the AMS gives seals of approval to weathercasts conducted by meteorologists. Recently, non-degree-holding forecasters also became eligible for approval as long as their forecasts display professionalism.
5: Feel like a weatherman. One day sun, next day rain.
0: But now the American Meteorological Society is having second thoughts and is considering revoking the approval seal from non-meteorologists. Yet the AMS's proposed action will probably not have much effect on TV weathercasts. Most experts feel the reports will continue to be wrong most of the time, since a TV forecaster is addressing a large area over which the weather is bound to vary.
1: Present temperature is 68 degrees at the airport, which is stupid because I don't know anyone who lives at the airport.
0: Perhaps more than anybody, meteorologists know the truth of the saying, everyone talks about the weather, but no one does anything about it. But if they can't do anything about the weather, at least they want to change the way it's talked about.

0: Ben Manila on the News Blimp.
1: That's it from Al Sleet. Don't forget, if you don't like the weather, move.
2: Retro Rock's Long Island weather update. A chance of showers and thunderstorms today, a high of around 80. Patchy fog tonight, down to around 70. Right now, 75 and partly cloudy in Bethpage.
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1: 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Every legend had a first hit. 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
2: Released in October 1971, Take Me Home, Country Roads was John Denver's first hit song. It peaked at number 2 on the U.S. Billboard Hot 100 and became his breakthrough single. Here's a fun fact. Despite the song's deep connections to West Virginia, Denver himself had never been there when he recorded it. The song was actually inspired by Maryland, but West Virginia fit the lyrics better, leading to one of the most beloved anthems of all time.

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0: It may not have had the majesty of the Tournament of Roses or all the color of the Orange Bowl Parade, but the Lemon Parade will still go down in history.
1: We had not been able to get any satisfaction getting the cars repaired through the dealer, and so we decided that perhaps the only way to show people they were not alone was to have a Lemon Parade.
0: The Lemon Parade was organized by Vicki Huff of Wilton, Connecticut. The parade attracted disgruntled car owners from across the state of Connecticut.
1: The parade was for anyone who had a car. We had a Cadillac Eldorado. We had some trucks. The majority of the cars were Aston's and Volaris.

0: or two cars who had to pull off on the side of the road because they overheated. Also, we had one woman who called and said she had started to come down to join us, but unfortunately her car broke down before she could even get out of the driveway.
1: Come on, Lombardo. Come on, baby. Here we go. Come on, start it. Come on, baby. Okay, one more chance. I'll make a go-kart out of you.
2: The participants in the Lemon Parade aren't the only ones who are concerned about poorly built cars and improper auto repairs. The Department of Transportation is opening hearings on the auto repair industry, and they want public comment. Meanwhile, Vicki Huff isn't resting on her laurels. She's trying to organize a massive class action suit against the auto manufacturers for building shoddy automobiles.
3: Lovely lemon lady, you make me feel so shy, but lovely lemon lady.
2: For now, the Lemon Parade has raised the consciousness of Connecticut drivers. It's also succeeded in drawing concerned inquiries from the customer relations department of at least one of the big automakers. But when Ms. Huff gets behind the wheel of her Lemon, her victory seems hollow indeed.
0: I've developed a new problem that I didn't know about, but someone mentioned to me with my car at the end of the parade. They said, did you know your backup lights stay on all the time?

0: then Manila on the News Blimp.
1: Retro Rock's Long Island weather update. A chance of showers and thunderstorms today, a high of around 80. Patchy fog tonight, down to around 70. Right now, 77 and partly cloudy in Lindenhurst.
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2: Ken Michaels back with our Beatles trivia for today, brought to you in the form of a game called Scrambled Eggs. Of course, we know that was the original title Paul McCartney came up with for yesterday when it had its first set of working lyrics. For this game, you'll need a pencil and paper handy as we scramble up the letters of one or more words that make up the title of a Beatle or solo Beatle song. So, you have to write down all these letters that I scramble up and see if you can tell me what Beatle or solo Beatle song this is. Now, in this case, this title has just one word. And here it is, scrambled up. R-T-N-O-S-P-O-I-T-F. And I'll repeat that one more time. R-T-N-O-S-P-O-I-T-F. Can you figure it out? What Beatle or solo Beatle song is that scrambled up? Answer is coming up in just a moment.
3: This drought's so

0: Were you able to figure out the song title whose letters we scrambled up in our Beatle game, Scrambled Eggs? The song was from Paul McCartney's album, Press to Play, released in 1986. Paul co-produced that album with Hugh Padgham, known for his work with Genesis and Phil Collins, as well as The Police and Sting. The CD for Press to Play included 13 songs, with 3 bonus tracks not on the vinyl album. And what's very noteworthy is that Paul co-wrote 8 of those songs with Eric Stewart, known for being in the band 10cc. The song that made up the answer to our game Scrambled Eggs was one of those collaborations. A pretty song called Footprints.
1: Where footprints never go. He likes it in the snow.
0: If you said Footprints, you should be proud. You figured out the answer in our game Scrambled Eggs. Till next time, I'm Ken Michaels.

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0: gas may be all right for roasting chickens, but not many people would want to have their city cooked like that.
1: My ears will melt, and then my eyes. Save our city.
0: According to a new government report, that's exactly what could happen to a number of American cities through an accident or terrorist activity involving liquefied natural gas. Liquefied natural gas, or LNG, is supercooled and condensed natural gas. In its liquid form, a huge quantity can be stored in one tank.

0: But many of these tanks are in populated areas. According to the General Accounting Office report, these tanks represent a disaster peril to tens of thousands of Americans. The GAO report says the tank storage facilities are improperly licensed and have insufficient safety or security features. In fact, the report charges security procedures generally in force around LNG facilities are inadequate to stop even an amateur saboteur.
1: A siren means disaster! When you hear a siren, go under a tree! Give up! It's too terrible! Don't even try to save yourself! It's just take this pill!
2: And it's 5, 6, 7, open up the pearly gates!
0: According to the report, the 1945 bombing of Tokyo, which killed over 80,000 people, used about 1% of the energy stored in one large LNG tank.
3: Danger.
4: Danger.
5: Danger.
0: The report recommends that Congress set up an agency to inspect and license LNG facilities, as well as make LNG companies more financially responsible for accident damages. That would give the companies more incentive to make their facilities safe.
6: We gotta get out of this place. There's a better life for me and you.
0: The investigators are worried if more adequate safeguards aren't put on LNG facilities, some city could end up as a job well done.

0: Tom Powell on the News Blimp.
1: Retro Rock's Long Island weather update. A chance of showers and thunderstorms today, a high of around 80. Patchy fog tonight, down to around 70. Right now, 77 and partly cloudy in Lindenhurst.
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0: She's always listening. You know this. You've made peace with it. So put the surveillance to work. Say, Alexa, play Retro Rocks. Now she's not just recording your every move, she's doing it to a soundtrack. Zeppelin, Steely Dan, Hall & Oates, 60s through the 80s. You know, the good stuff. Retro Rocks, the only thing in your house that isn't spying on you.
1: You know the song,
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3: Before Joan Jett made it an anthem, I Love Rock and Roll was first recorded by a British band called The Arrows in 1975. Their version didn't take over the airwaves like Joan's, but it laid the groundwork for one of rock's most iconic sing-alongs. Let's go back to where it all began.

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In the 70s, a man with a van, a mattress, and an 8-track player considered himself fully equipped for romance. Incredibly, it worked. 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

0: Hey, this is Ken Michaels from the Beatles' Every Little Thing. 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

0: Things appear to be going downhill on the snowy slopes of the ski industry. Suddenly, many ski slopes may be forced to close because of a new ruling on ski accident liability. Slope operators have always taken the responsibility for accidents involving their ski lifts, used to transport skiers to the top of the slopes. But it was always assumed what happened on the way down was always the skier's responsibility.
1: Slip sliding away. Slip sliding away.
0: After all, slope operators couldn't be held responsible if someone foolish enough to slide down a mountain on two pieces of fiberglass got hurt, could they? Yes, according to a liability judgment in a Vermont court. The jury awarded a paralyzed novice skier $1.5 million for a skiing injury, a quarter of a million more than he asked.

The shockwaves of that decision are now reverberating across the ski resorts of the country. Suddenly, operators are finding many insurance companies won't insure them anymore, out of a fear of big liability suits. Other operators see their premiums tobogganing right out of their financial range.

0: protect their resort industries, some states are proposing legislation that would limit the liability of ski slope operators. It's either that or face the possibility of losing millions of dollars because of insurance problems. Even if there's plenty of snow on the ground, the ski industry could fold if the slopes aren't covered.
1: Could anything rather than hang around here when the snow starts getting deep?
0: Tom Powell on the News Blimp.
2: Retro Rock's Long Island weather update. A chance of showers and thunderstorms today, a high of around 80. Patchy fog tonight, down to around 70. Right now, 78 and cloudy in Amityville.
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0: Not you. 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Tap it. You know you want to. The Beatles wrote the soundtrack of the generation. 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
3: She's a Woman is one of the harder, more raw early Beatles tracks, a 1964 B-side that most people have walked right past. Jeff Beck didn't walk past it. What he does with it is exactly what you'd expect from one of the greatest guitar players who ever lived. He takes the basic framework and makes it entirely his own. No vocal, just Beck's guitar doing things that shouldn't be possible. It's a reminder that the early Beatles catalog is full of buried gems. Beck found this one, and he made sure you'd never forget. Here's Jeff Beck with his version of She's a Woman on the Beatles Uncovered.

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Fashion has never been braver. Here's another totally awesome 80s classic on Retro Rocks.

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0: Hi there. Can I help you?
1: Yeah. Let me have a pound of health salad, a bag of the alfalfa sprouts, some of the natural fruit and nut mixture.
2: In the past few years, Americans have supposedly gone on a health food kick. It's true. People have been spending more and more money on so-called natural or health food items, but at the same time, it seems Americans are going through a fat infatuation.
1: Let me have the greasiest piece of fried chicken you got and a pound of cooking lard.
3: Yeah, in the daytime I'm Mr. Natural, just as healthy as I can be. But at night I'm a junk food junkie. Good Lord, have pity on me.
2: Last year, Americans ate a record amount of fat, both visible fat like butter, cooking oil, and salad dressing, and also invisible fat hidden in meats, grains, and vegetables.
4: This is a song about vegetables. They keep you regular. They're real good for you.
2: Visible fats are the most easily measured, and Americans last year packed in an average of over 56 pounds per person, and experts expect the average to hit 60 pounds per person by 1985.
5: She's so...
2: All this fat consumption is having a stimulating effect on the growth of the economy as well as waistlines. The food industry itself is, of course, the first to benefit. Fast food restaurants specializing in fried foods are booming, and fat-laden convenience and snack food sales are rolling along, too.
6: Say, fella, where do you eat?
7: Oh, Soggy Diner. I like a Grimm's Burger now and then, but I usually eat at McBarnyard's Golden Starches or Colonel Bucket's Chicken Blasphemy.
8: Oh,

Then there are the spin-off industries like health spas and weight-reducing clinics. People are flocking to them in record numbers. But that's the American way. Some people are profiting from it, some aren't. But it seems like most everybody's living off the fat of the land.

0: Ben Manila on the News Blimp.
1: Retro Rock's Long Island weather update. A chance of showers and thunderstorms today, a high of around 80. Patchy fog tonight, down to around 70. Right now, 77 and cloudy in Belmore.
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0: Hi, it's Matt Craig, and if you haven't listened to my show, New York's Best Rock, yet, do it! Do it now! 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
3: Released in October 1971, It Don't Come Easy was Ringo Starr's first hit song. It peaked at number 4 on the U.S. Billboard Hot 100 and number 4 on the U.K. singles chart, making it his breakthrough as a solo artist. Here's a fun fact. Although credited solely to Ringo, the song was heavily co-written and produced by George Harrison, who also played guitar on the track. Harrison even recorded a demo with his own vocals before handing it over to Ringo.

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0: Let's be honest. That little speaker has been listening to every word you say. Your fights, your snoring, the thing that you said about your brother-in-law. So give her something worth eavesdropping on. Say, Alexa, play Retro Rocks. And drown out their surveillance with Zeppelin, Elton, and Fleetwood Mac. 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She'll still sell your secrets to somebody. But now there's a killer soundtrack under it. Retro Rocks on Alexa, whether she likes it or not.
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3: Retro Rock's Long Island weather update. A chance of showers and thunderstorms today, a high of around 80. Patchy fog tonight, down to around 70. Right now, 79 and cloudy in Plainview.
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2: On this day in 1979, the space station Skylab falls back to Earth. NASA had hoped to keep it in orbit long enough for a space shuttle mission to save it. That plan fell apart. The station broke up over the Indian Ocean and Western Australia, scattering debris across the outback. Electric Light Orchestra saw a promotional opportunity. The band took out ads in trade magazines dedicating their new single, Don't Bring Me Down, to the doomed station. The timing was perfect. The song was already climbing the charts on its way to becoming one of their

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4: 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Everybody's exposed in some ways every day.
1: They're in everybody's eggs.
4: You get radiation from sunlight, more from minerals in the ground, and a little from the luminous dial on your watch. Even now, you could be getting some from your radio. It all adds up.

0: Radiation can be either waves from an electrical appliance or subatomic particles from a mineral decaying into another substance. But absorbing the extra energy or particles can be dangerous to living things. A large dose for a short time may kill you quickly, and a long-term exposure is known to create an increased likelihood of cancer. A 1970 law gives the responsibility for radiation protection to the Environmental Protection Agency. But the law is vague enough that EPA has given radiation control a low priority and an even lower budget. According to a recent report by the General Accounting Office, EPA can only monitor radiation where 60% of the population lives. And the one EPA radiation regulation that has been formulated in the past 8 years has never been enforced. Everybody's gotta go sometime. I'm so far from ready. Some radiation problems can be solved at the flick of a switch. A microwave oven will stop emitting radiation as soon as it's turned off. But other radiation sources, like the plutonium wastes from nuclear power plants, last for hundreds of thousands of years. The GAO radiation report agreed that EPA should be the arm of the government in charge of radiation protection. But EPA should take radiation more seriously. If radiation levels double by the year 2000, as EPA estimates they will, keeping America safe from radiation may be a full-time job. Steve Crowley on the News Blimp.
1: Retro Rock's Long Island weather update. A chance of showers and thunderstorms today, a high of around 80. Patchy fog tonight, down to around 70. Right now, 80 and cloudy in Massapequa.
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0: 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Your voice, your song, on the air. Nobody's stopping you, and let's be honest, nobody's screening you that hard either. Retro Rocks, a star is born. Probably.
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2: In 1973, Gladys Knight and the Pips recorded their first number one song, Midnight Train to Georgia. But the song was originally written and performed as a country song by Jim Weatherly called A Midnight Plane to Houston. But Gladys was from Atlanta, Georgia, and so some tweaks were made to the title that Gladys Knight turned into a soulful masterpiece. Here's the original version, Midnight Plane to Houston by Jim Weatherly.

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1: I'm a pranker one nine. This here's a rubber duck.
0: And drove around just to talk to strangers. The 70s invented social media and were too high to notice.
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0: This bookcase has 47 pieces, and the instructions are just pictures of a guy smiling.
1: It's self-explanatory.
0: Look at the tools they list. An Allen wrench and a screwdriver. They left out sledgehammer. Side A goes into side D. I have three side A's, no side D.
1: At this point, we could use it for kindling. 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
0: More aggravation. Gotta...
1: Well, no.
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1: Okay, but this time...
0: Then ask Alexa. If it doesn't work, something's not linked.
1: Would you listen? There's no skill to enable this time.
0: Wait, what?
1: Just say, Alexa, play Retro Rocks. That's it.
0: Why didn't you lead with that?
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0: Did you ever wish you had someone to do all your dirty work for you? Someone who'd get on the phone to break a date, ask your boss for a raise, or tell someone how much you hated or loved them?
1: Don't give me that, you snotty-faced heap of parrot droppings!
2: What?
1: You're

0: just listen to me. Many people wish they had such a spokesperson. Now they can, and her name is Rachel Borden of Philadelphia. Ms. Borden has established the Chutzpah phone service. Chutzpah means boldness. Translated into phone service, it means Ms. Borden will call anyone and deliver any message for a fee. And business is booming.
1: I've made hundreds and hundreds of calls. We've branched out to a lot of different things now as we're selling franchises. Yeah, people would really like things done, but a lot of them are afraid to do it themselves. So they think if someone asks, they'll get a better response. And I think they would probably get the same type of response if they asked themselves.
0: The base rate for the Chutzpah phone service is $5 per call plus any long-distance charges. Requests come in to arrange dates, make obscene phone calls, and frequently to wrangle a raise.
1: Let's say it's Mr. Smith calling his boss, and I'll get his boss on the phone, and I'll say, I'm the Chutzpah phone service calling for Mr. Smith. He would like to relay a message that he really deserves a raise, that he works very, very hard. He works on weekends. He comes in early. He never misses any work. And he's had some really good ideas, and he really deserves a raise.

0: Ms. Borden believes most of her clients could achieve the same results she does if they weren't too lazy or afraid to make the calls themselves. It doesn't seem like people will get over their aversion to telephone confrontations. They'd much prefer someone else take the risk when it's time for a close call.
1: Reached is not in service at this time, and there is no new number.
2: I'm looking out for number one.
0: Jim Reeves on the News Blimp.
3: Retro Rock's Long Island weather update. A chance of showers and thunderstorms today, a high of around 80. Patchy fog tonight, down to around 70. Right now, 78 and partly cloudy in Kings Park.
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0: In the 60s, 3 minutes of music could move a generation. We're going to test that theory right now. Here's another retro 60s classic on Retro Rocks.
1: Is she really going out with him?
2: Well, there she is. 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
1: Betty, is that Jimmy's ring you're wearing?
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0: Got a song stuck in your head? Don't call us. We're busy. 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You talk, we listen, the song plays. It's like leaving a voicemail that actually gets returned. Retro Rocks. Go ahead, say it.
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3: Tomorrow Never Knows is one of the most psychedelic tracks the Beatles ever recorded. Backward tape loops, droning one-chord structure, Lennon's voice fed through a Leslie speaker to make it sound like the Dalai Lama on a mountaintop. It closes Revolver in 1966 and sounds like nothing else on earth. So, Phil Collins covers it on his 1981 solo debut album and goes fully experimental. Drum machines, droning synth, layered violin. This is not the Phil Collins of Sioux Studio. This is a stranger, weirder artist than most people realize. And this track proves it. He doesn't play it safe. He goes where the song takes him. Here's Phil Collins, Tomorrow Never Knows, on the Beatles on

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0: 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The 70s looked at interior design and said, hold my beer. 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

0: Just how complete are the safety tests conducted on new drugs, chemicals, and medicines? Possibly not very complete at all.
1: I love science. Now, you know, I'm going to do a few experiments later. I hope you'll to keep my Ford Foundation grant. I'm going to do the iodine. I hope you all remember the iodine and the potato experiment. I love good science.
0: New investigations have uncovered poor test procedures and outright fraud in many laboratories that supposedly verify the safety of many drugs and chemicals.
2: We began looking at how some of the animal studies had actually been conducted. And we began finding an increasing amount of discrepancy. We ran into cases where there was actually fraudulent reporting, where the animal tests had not even been conducted.
0: Ernest Brisson is in charge of the Food and Drug Administration's Research Monitoring Branch. No one is saying why the FDA, which is supposed to monitor the safety of food and drugs, took so long to find out about the improper and incomplete testing procedures. Most of the labs suspected of poor work are independent companies. Large chemical and drug manufacturers contract the labs to test out their new products on animals.
3: All the field mice are in baggies.
4: Yeah,
3: that protects
4: them. They amputated their ears.
3: No, really?
4: Yeah.
0: Some of the labs were apparently too overworked and understaffed to do good work. Now, the Justice Department has been called in to investigate cases of outright fraud. According to the FDA, these weren't necessarily isolated incidents.
2: Animal safety testing has not measured up to the quality of science that we expected from those people who are involved in that industry. Just about all of the laboratories that we've been to thus far have had some kind of practice which was kind of objectionable from the standpoint of having a perfect system.
5: Nice, Paisley Horsey. Give the nice horsies some sugar cubes.
0: According to the Wall Street Journal, the government is asking drug and chemical makers to re-examine the results of literally thousands of tests. Meanwhile, many of the products are already undergoing rigorous testing in the general marketplace.
6: Don't send me no doctor.
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8: Retro Rock's Long Island weather update. A chance of showers and thunderstorms today, a high of around 80. Patchy fog tonight, down to around 70. Right now, 77 and cloudy in Copaig.
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Honestly, we're a little embarrassed about how good-looking our listeners are. It's getting awkward. 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
0: Let's rewind to where the magic began.
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0: It seems there's an overlooked group of underprivileged youths.
1: I belong to the blank generation, and I can take it or leave it each time. Well, I belong to the generation.
0: These youths have few role models they're in constant touch with, have families where the father is rarely present, and find themselves in a meaningless existence with little opportunity to expand their horizons. Who are these youths? They're the young residents of America's post-war suburbs.
2: Son of mine.
3: He's not your son, Fred.
2: Stop torturing me, Ethel.
0: Dr. Edward Wynn of the University of Illinois has studied suburbs and the effects of suburbs on growing up. According to Dr. Wynn, the highly esteemed quiet suburb is actually not a good place to raise a family.

0: The doctor says the suburbs have little relationship to the real world youngsters will have to one day live in. He also says suburbs don't have enough different kinds of people for suburban kids to meet and learn about.
1: The human beings that they do have contact with tend to be of one particular kind of class and group. And so the children have less chance to learn how to be effective adults. Because when you're an effective adult, you interact with a great variety of human beings.
2: People are strange when you're a stranger. Faces look ugly when you're alone.
0: Parents who take their families to the suburbs generally stock their dwellings with the latest in work-saving appliances. This once again leaves even less for a middle-class youth to do.
3: I got the middle-class educated, college boy graduated.
0: Dr. Nguyen believes the emptiness of suburban life is behind the dramatic rise in crimes committed by middle-class youths.
4: Looky there.

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1: Time for your Retro Rocks Long Island weather. Partly cloudy skies tonight, dropping to near 66. Tomorrow, expect sunny skies with a high near 82. If you're still enjoying this beautiful Saturday afternoon, just wait until you see what tomorrow has in store for all your outdoor plans. Right now, 77 and partly cloudy in Babylon.
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2: Hi gang, Ken Michaels here with today's Beatles trivia, brought to you in the form of a game called The Beatle One-Liner. In this game, I recite a line from the song lyrics of a Beatle or solo Beatle song, and all you have to do is identify the song with those lyrics. Ready to test your knowledge on Beatles song lyrics? Okay then, here's today's Beatle One-Liner. The line reads, "Restless spirits depart, still we're deep in each other's hearts." And I'll repeat that one more time for you. Restless spirits depart, still we're deep in each other's hearts. What Beatles song or solo Beatles song contains those lyrics?

0: guess we could sing all day about that great Dr. Pepper taste. We could tell you how deep and delicious and refreshing it is, and how it has a taste you just can't find in any other soft drink. But there's only one way to know. Don't listen to our mouth. Try it, and listen to your mouth. You gotta listen
1: to your mouth. Did you figure out the song and our Beatle one-liner?

The song was one of John's great love songs, coming from his 1974 album, Walls and Bridges. Songs from the album were written while John was living with May Pang, estranged from Yoko. And there are certain songs like this one that reflected his feelings about being without her. If you said the song was called Bless You, well then, bless you. You figured out the answer in today's Beatle One-Liner. Till next time, I'm Ken Michael.

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1: And now, another hour of the biggest, the best, and the most classic hits and classic rock. Retro Rocks.

She's always listening. You know this. You've made peace with it. So put the surveillance to work. Say, Alexa, play Retro Rocks. Now she's not just recording your every move, she's doing it to a soundtrack. Zeppelin, Steely Dan, Hall & Oates, 60s through the 80s. You know, the good stuff. Retro Rocks. The only thing in your house that isn't spying on you.

Members of the counterculture have been urging changes in American values for years, but not many have been willing to put their money where their mouths are.

Now, wealthy members of the counterculture have established three alternative foundations. These alternative foundations give money to organizations much the way the Ford or Rockefeller foundations do. But the organizations these new groups give money to are too radical or community-oriented to get cash from the traditional foundations. The Vanguard Foundation is in San Francisco. The Liberty Hill Foundation is in Los Angeles. And now the Haymarket Foundation is operating out of Boston. All three foundations are funded by a handful of young adults with a lot of inherited money who say they are dedicated to taking apart the system that gave their families so much money in the first place.

0: Yet the people who donate the money have little say over where it will eventually be used.
1: I think some of the more conservative foundations think that we're all a bunch of weirdos. The people who decide on where money goes, even though it comes from people with inherited wealth, are boards of community activists.
0: Judy Sutphen is one of the directors of the Haymarket Foundation. The three foundations distribute about $500,000 a year to groups like the Gay Teachers Coalition, women's centers, and even a people's restaurant.
2: You can get anything you want at Alice's Restaurant, excepting Alice. You can get
0: No matter how many words are spoken calling for change, when it comes to making an articulate statement, it seems money often does the best talking.
3: Good evening and welcome to the Money Program. Tonight, on the Money Program, we're going to look at money.
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5: Time for your Retro Rocks Long Island weather. Partly cloudy skies tonight, dropping to near 66. Tomorrow, expect sunny skies with a high near 82.
6: What a beautiful Saturday evening shaping up here on Long Island. And if you're already thinking about tomorrow, it's going to be absolutely perfect for whatever you have planned outdoors. Right now, 76 and clear in Smithtown.
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0: Hey, this is Ken Michaels from the Beatles' Every Little Thing. 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Come together right now. 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
3: In 1977, Rod Stewart made The First Cut Is the Deepest a hit with his signature raspy touch. But did you know that the song was actually written and first recorded by Cat Stevens in 1967? His original version has a softer, folk-inspired feel. Let's

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came out in 1975 and convinced an entire generation the ocean was trying to kill them. The ocean couldn't be reached for comment. 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

0: safety on the nation's railroads seems to be on the wrong track, if not totally derailed. In a single weekend in February, 20 people died in three separate derailments, and they weren't even on passenger trains. They were killed by fires and leaking chemicals on wrecked freight trains. The government, the railroads, and the chemical companies are all passing the buck when it comes to accepting the blame.
1: Let's see what it does with this fine miniature boxcar of industrial coke.
2: Okay. Look at that.
1: Into the office of the Secretary of Failure himself, wouldn't you know?
0: Transportation Secretary Brock Adams says chronic neglect of the rail beds is the cause for most derailments. They don't always make the news, but there were nearly 8,000 train derailments last year.
3: Railroads coming through. Right now.

0: track maintenance has been neglected by the railroads, who are hard-pressed to compete with the trucking industry, which runs on government-operated highways. And there's a growing call from people like Governors Blanton of Tennessee and Carroll of Kentucky for the government to take control of the tracks as a matter of public safety.
1: Because he was going down a grade, making 90 miles an hour, the whistle broke into a stream.
0: Meanwhile, most Americans are unaware of the volume of dangerous chemicals routinely being shipped around them. But our nation's economy runs on chemicals that can burn, explode, asphyxiate, and poison.
2: Listen to the train whistle.
0: It's unlikely the government would nationalize railroad property, but the Transportation Department is considering beefing up regulations for shipping dangerous chemicals. And a lot of people feel that's one train of thought that's been sidetracked long enough.
2: But all

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1: Time for your Retro Rocks Long Island weather. Partly cloudy skies tonight, dropping to near 66. Tomorrow, expect sunny skies with a high near 82. Get ready for a spectacular Sunday here on Long Island. If you're hitting the water or the sand, you're going to love it. Right now, 76 and partly cloudy in Hicksville.
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